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0: 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And don't go anywhere because great programming is still on the way. 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
1: 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Welcome. I'm your host Gozar, and as usual, I'll be with you until 8 p.m. bringing you an eclectic set of music. I say as usual, but I did miss last Tuesday's episode because of the wind advisory and the crazy weather that was predicted. I'm glad Tuesday wasn't as bad as everyone thought it was going to be, but I did not want to get stranded in my car. But I am back this week, and it's a new month. We are in August, and of course, lots of new music coming up, lots of summer festivals to talk about. We're going to get into the Edmonton Folk Fest a little bit in the first half of the program. Edmonton Folk Fest takes place, I should say it starts this Thursday, August 6th, and goes on until August 9th. I'm going to be playing some music by bands that I'm excited to see Thursday in particular. We're going to get into some soul and R&B of The Sacred Souls and Womack Sisters, who are both playing on the Thursday edition of the Edmonton Folk Fest. We're going to get into some soul and R&B. Then we're going to get into some dub and reggae influenced psych music. Gonna get into some hip-hop. Gonna be playing a lot of hip-hop, something that I want to do more on the show, and I feel like today with the soul and R&B, it's going to be a good mix. So let's get into it. Also, I should say, if you have any questions about what I'm playing on the show, what tracks that I'm playing, or if you just want to give me general feedback, you can text us in the booth at 780-492-2577, and I'll be more than happy to answer any of your questions. Once again, you can message us at 780-492-2577. So let's get into it. Edmonton Folk Fest, as I was mentioning earlier, August 6th to August 9th. I'm most excited about the Thursday lineup. It's the first day of the festival, and two bands that I really care about are both playing the Thursday lineup. One being The Sacred Soul from San Diego, California. They released two albums on the incredible Daptone Records, and we're going to get into the Womack Sisters from LA, who are about to release their brand new album in August on Daptone Records. Womack Sisters are playing on Thursday at 6 p.m., followed by Core Blund at 7:50 p.m., and then Sacred Souls are the headliner on Thursday. They're playing the main stage at 9:25 p.m. The Sacred Souls, I'm going to play you one of my favorite songs that got me into this band. They have two other albums, and they have incredible songs, but this song will always be very special to me. I have it on a 7-inch, and I have it all queued up. This is The Sacred Souls, who are playing the Thursday edition of Edmonton Folk Fest with the track Can I Call You a Rose, right here on From Here We Go Sublime.

some soul and R&B right here on From Here We Go Sublime on CJSR 88.5 FM. If you are just tuning in, I'm your host DJ Gulzar, and we just heard a band called the Marlowes from Surabaya, Indonesia, and the album is called The Hotel Malibu, and we heard the incredible track called I'm Just a Girl. This came out on Big Crown Records this year and is slowly becoming one of my favorite soul and R&B albums of this year, along with the new Womack Sisters. I mean, the new album is gonna drop August 14th on Daptone Records, but the few singles that they've released are incredible. And before the Marlowes, we heard from them, three sisters from LA, granddaughters of Sam Cooke, and nieces of Bobby Womack. So definitely

stage, and I'm really looking forward to their performance and also their new album that drops on August 14th on Daptone Records. Also, before I forget, I should mention that CJSR will be at the Edmonton Folk Fest. We will be having a booth where we will be talking about CJSR, giving out Friends of CJSR cards, telling you more about the station. You can also buy CJSR merch, and if you are there, please come say hi. I would love to talk to you and tell you more about CJSR. I'm really looking forward to the Womack Sisters and of course the Sacred Souls from San Diego, California, who are the headliners for the Thursday edition of the Edmonton Folk Fest. They are playing at 9:25 p.m. and I played you the single that got me into the Sacred Souls, released on Penrose Records, which is a sister label to Daptone Records. We heard the track called Can I Call You a Rose, and I feel like I'm absolutely gonna lose it when they play that song live. And I mean, they have to. I feel like that's one of their biggest hits, so I'm super stoked for the Sacred Souls and the Womack Sisters. And you know, who knows, maybe the Marlowes will play the Edmonton Folk Fest some year. As I said, if you have any questions about what I played, you can message the on-air booth at 780-492-2577. And we're going to keep this kind of vibe going from soul and R&B. We're going to get into some dub and reggae-influenced psych music. We're going to get into the newest from UK's Corner Shop, also UK's Vanishing Twin. But first up, we're going to go to the States with a Puerto Rican singer, Patchy Man. He is incredibly talented and super inspired by the dub and reggae sounds of the past, and you can definitely tell that by his music. So let's get into it. This is taken from his album Switched On. This is Patchy Man, real name Patchy Garcia, with the track Sale Soul, right here on CJSR 88.5 FM.

Hello, this is Tejinder Singh from the band Corner Shop in London, England, and you are listening to From Here We Go Sublime on CJSR 88.5 FM, Edmonton. Have a good day.

and reggae influence psych pop right here on CJSR 88.5 FM. You are tuned into From Here We Go Sublime, and I'm your host DJ Gulzar. And we just heard from a trio from UK called Vanishing Twin, taken from their upcoming album that comes out on September 2nd, called Archives. We heard the track called Bring Me the Axe. Huge fan of Vanishing Twin, and literally anything that Valentina Magaletti does. She plays the drums on this in this project, but she has at least 15 other projects that she's part of, and they're all equally interesting, and has so many different, she covers so many different genres of music. Vanishing Twin, I feel like if you like stuff like Broadcast, Stereolab, you would love Vanishing Twin. This is, I believe, their third or fourth album. You should definitely go and check out their older stuff. I'll be playing a lot more Vanishing Twin as the new singles come out. And before Vanishing Twin, we heard from UK's Corner Shop, who are back after a long time collaborating with the Punjabi folk singer Bubbly Kaur, and this is taken from their latest single Bounce and Salute, which kind of merges Corner Shop's love for their indie sound with Indian pop and their love for 70s reggae music. I really hope that this is a teaser for another collaborative album with Bubbly Kaur. If you are not familiar with their album, you should definitely listen to Corner Shop and The Double Groove O, which features singing by Bubbly Kaur. And of course, Corner Shop have been making music for a long time, and you should definitely get into them. That's all I'm going to say. And we started that dub and reggae influenced set with Patchy Man, real name Patchy Garcia, from Puerto Rico, singer, producer, and dub genius. He is definitely inspired by the classic Studio One sound out of Jamaica, and you could hear that on the track Sale a Soul that we heard on tonight's program, taken from this album Switched On. And looking at my playlist for the rest of the program, we're going to change gears again and get into some kind of 60s psychedelic pop is how I'm gonna describe it. We're gonna get into the latest by John McKeel, who is releasing a new album. A new John McKeel album is always exciting. But first up, we're gonna go to Chicago with a band called Sharp Pins. They have released a new single called Saturday Sun. I feel like they remind me a lot of the Kinks. They released an album last year called Balloons, Balloons, Balloons, which was one of my favorite albums of the year. So I'm really excited for new Sharp Pins. This is their new single, Saturday Sun, right here on CJSR 88.5 FM.

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We went all the way back to 2009 with The Flaming Lips right here on From Here We Go Sublime. That was taken from Embryonic. The song is called The Sparrow Looks Up at the Machine. And that was the last Flaming Lips album that I actually really loved. I have no idea what they are up to these days. I know their lead singer, Wayne Coyne, is in the news right now for being pro-AI when it comes to music. And also, there was the thing about one of their members being kicked out. Anyways, Flaming Lips, 2009, Embryonic, incredible album. And when I was listening to the new John McKeel track that I played before the Flaming Lips, it kind of reminded me of this Flaming Lips album, and that's why it made it to this set. That was the new John McKeel, taken from the album Gold Horatio that comes out in September. We heard the single Rosemary, and we started that set with a band from Chicago called Sharp Pins. Their single is called Saturday Sun. Sharp Pins, they released three albums last year. I mean, not technically, because a couple of them were reissues, the albums that never came out on vinyl, but check out Balloons, Balloons, Balloons. That is definitely one of my favorite albums by them. Also, one of the members of Sharp Pins is also in a band called Lifeguard, from Chicago. Do check them out as well. And I'll be playing more Sharp Pins as they release more singles. And we're going to get into some hip-hop now. I don't think I'm going to be able to play all the tracks that I had planned, but that's okay. That always happens. I'm excited to share this music. As always, we're going to get into some kind of boom-bap hip-hop, the hip-hop that I love, with jazzy samples and deep commentary. There's a track by a producer from the States called A1, who is talking about his relationship with food and his mom. We're going to get into that. But first, we're going to get into Calgary Sergeant and Comrade, who, if you've been listening to the show, you know I'm a huge fan, and I wanted to play a track from their album Lofi Future that came out in 2023. We're going to listen to a track called Escape the Matrix, Part 1, featuring Prevail, right here on CJSR 88.5 FM.

the curtain, see for certain who's who. Who's been pulling the strings, who's been fooling the fool. It's a rule I find as useful when as crucial as this. Trying to redefine the final lines of hatred and bliss. What a mix.

That was A1 from Virginia, taken from the new album Solidified that he collaborated with the other guys. We heard the track called All My Love, one of my favorite hip hop tracks at the moment. The whole album, if you like dusty drum breaks, boom bap hip hop, this track in particular, he talks about his love for food and family. Reminds me of MF Doom a little bit. Do check it out. The album is called Solidified. The track is called All My Love. And we started the set with Calgary's Sergeant and Comrade, another collective that I've played lots of Sergeant and Comrade in the past on the show. And I wanted to play the track Escape the Matrix Part 1 featuring Prevail, taken from their amazing album Lo-Fi Future. Once again, great boom bap hip hop R&B. Yolanda Sargent has a beautiful voice, and what I want to do is I want to end the show with an artist from Calgary who goes by the name of Bijan, also great boom bap hip hop. We're going to end this episode of From Here We Go Sublime with this track called Nike's Ali's Song, produced by Junior T, right here on CJSR 88.5 FM.

Hey, this is Daniel from your Prairie Cousin Station, CKUW in Winnipeg. 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Mwah!

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Do we play all the music? We might. You'll have to check by listening non-stop.

0: give me an offering. I don't have to like you, you don't have to want me. That's why you do, that's why you do, that's why you do. Can't say, honestly, without thinking, deepest content, context. You wanna talk it over, but I don't wanna talk. I just wanna be, I just wanna be, I just wanna be. Can't say, honestly, without thinking, deepest context, content. You wanna talk it over, but I don't wanna talk. I just wanna be, I just wanna be, I just wanna be.
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0: Hello, this is David J. of Bauhaus, and you're listening to CJSR. 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

if I've had an exclusively happy life. Sure, I've had experiences with the people that have been joyous. Some have been painful. Why do I have to think about the painful ones all the time? Why do I remember these things? Why do they call out to me? Why do I sit in my room and think about these things and let them go through my head over and over again? Oh, it could have been like this. I only would have done that, and she could have done that, and he would have, and we might have been so terribly lonely together. You don't have to be lonely. 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We're the lover that'll never

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8: Look out, amigos. Here we are. It is time for the 20th Century Charles Dickens Experience. Smile on Jay and Steve here with you for the next hour. Only thing to do is to get on with it. So put on your dancing shoes. Here's Evan Johns and the H-Bombs.

ripened by the sound of six rounds like that of a rifle fire, followed minutes later by the booming of nine rounds from a heavier rifle. Japan blows off the wilderness. Hear the snick of a rifle bolt.

0: See of the Steve and the world. What do we have there? The fifth dimension. Might surprise you knowing there's five of them. That was one of their groovy hits. Stoned Soul Picnic. What else do we have in the set there? Right before that, we heard Meredith Monk. And we send that out to our neighbor and friend, Christine. And that was taken from a recent purchase by my amigo here, which was one of the oddities on the Big Lebowski soundtrack, which also featured Kenny Rogers in the first edition, which we heard right before that with the classic bowling song. Just dropped in to see what condition my condition was in. Wall of Voodoo in the set. Title track from Call of the West, a big favorite. And Evan Johns and the H-Bombs gave us Madhouse. So it was a lengthy set, but you know, we're just kind of coming into our groove right now. Just to remind you, you're tuned into CJSR here in sunny Edmonton. It's 9:23. Folkfest weekend's coming up, and I celebrate it, and I volunteer for it. I don't think I'm going to play anything from it because, you know, I don't know much about who's here other than Rock and Dobsy. I might try to track that down. Yeah, that's it. Smiling Jay and Steve here with you until 10 p.m. And he is going to step aboard and send out a little Casey Kasem long distance dedication.
1: We do get requests occasionally.
0: Yeah. You gotta speak into the microphone.
1: We do get requests occasionally. And I got one last week from a friend of mine, Kale Kemp. He's the one that hosts the Kale Kemp Invitational. Great fun playing golf all over Alberta. But that side aside, he asked to hear Pink Floyd from Metal, Fearless. So I let him know. We're probably going to play it tonight.
0: Well, he's in luck if he's listening. That's for sure, because what we are going to hear is just that very thing. And then we will continue to, play the good times, great oldies. What do you think?
1: It's all good.
0: Cool beans. Okay, we'll see you on the other side.

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3: All right, welcome back to the 20th Century Charles Dickens Experience with Steve and Jay. I know that was a bit of a lengthy set. We're doing some, you know, we're trying to get some training in. And that's the fact, Jack. We heard Edie Brickell and the New Bohemians. Something Steve picked out. And that was just fine. I think I had a bad thing about Edie Brickell from way back when. And it was most unfair. That was a fine little track for Mike Berry. We played Yellow, i.e. we played that to beat him to the punch. So some Yellow there. And yeah, Mike Berry does a fine show on Thursday afternoons from 3 to 5. He was talking about big, about playing Yellow. But we got there first. Joe South in the set. From his Greatest Hits 1 and 2, we heard the original version of Hush, made famous by Deep Purple. Pulp in the set. And gave us Razzmatazz and something new from a band called Beached Out before that, which sounded, looked pretty good. From Average Weekends, we heard Half Nelson. And for Steve's friend Kale, we heard Pink Floyd from Metal and the song Fearless. How about that? Okay, Sean, the show's hurtling along. There's only a few songs left. It's about 10 to 10 here in sunny Edmonton, here on CJSR. Stay tuned. There's going to be some good beat music coming your way at 10 bells with Mike. I'm not sure where I want to start. We're going to start. We'll give it some class. Here's a little Solomon Burke here on CJSR.

0: dreams of a path he's never walked. 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
0: People underestimate the value of dreaming. That which you aspire to provides a roof, a ceiling. 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
8: 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You're tuned into D Technostrasse. Alberta's one and only source for all things hard techno, hard groove, shrons, pure techno. And everything in between. We are back again. Apologize for the delay. We had some technical difficulties, but that is the beauty of community radio. We have fun. We figure it out. We troubleshoot and we enjoy the music that comes your way. Usually we are back with another episode of some techno stuff. Before, we played some hard techno, hard groove, shrons, just a little bit of a eclectic mix of genres, but this week we're back with a single genre mix, playing some raw techno, not because I actually wanted to, but because I forgot to export everything else to my USB, but that is okay, because we love that nonetheless. We have some fantastic tracks from the amazing, amazing, amazing artists of Night Format. We have Brent with some unreleased IDs that you cannot get anywhere else, and a couple tracks possibly, we'll see, from the legend Alokin himself from Edmonton, Alberta. It's going to be great. We're going to have a fantastic time. Sit down or stand up, dance or sit down, whatever you think is best for you. Last week, we had a super awesome opportunity on Friday to open up Temple Ballroom for Area 1 with Chance. We had a back-to-back, played some peak time techno, played some raw techno. It was absolutely amazing. So thank you much to Cynical Entertainment for allowing me the opportunity, allowing Chance the opportunity to open for such an event. We have some more fantastic news on August 14th. I have another show booked. I won't be spending too much time talking about that. But also next week on Tuesday, we have a very special guest coming into the station. One of the very, very, very few pure shrons connoisseurs here in Canada. I'm not going to announce who it is exactly. All you have to do is follow me on dtechnostrasse.cgsr on Instagram. That's dtechnostrasse on CGSR on Instagram. Without further ado, this is... I have to go back 1 second. Without further ado, this is 4 a.m. in Perth by BRNT.

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1: My name is Kaylee Jade Weeb. I'm a Métis multidisciplinary artist, and what I love most about Métis Nation of Alberta's Region 4 is the sound of the frogs on the springtime evening.

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2: Do you know the Indigenous name of where you live? 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
3: Nakoda Iska. Nakoda Iska. The Alexis Nakota Sioux Nation is the most northwestern representative of the Siouan language family. Historically, the Alexis people have come to be known by a variety of different names. Early records tend to use the term Assiniboine, which is derived from the Cree and the Ojibwe languages, and means Stone People or Stone Sioux. However, many Alexis residents use the term Iska to refer to themselves. The archaeological findings suggest that Nakoda Iska people have been in Alberta's foothills for thousands of years. Their established settlements along the Saskatchewan and Athabasca rivers were crucial in the early Western fur trade. A Nakoda Iska chief followed his vision to the shores of Wakumne, Lake St. Anne. It's there that their people settled and would supply fish to Fort Edmonton. The Nakoda Iska people were the first to adhere to Treaty 6 in 1887. Today, the Alexis Nakoda Sioux Nation is a prominent community in Alberta. They believe in living in harmony with the Creator and all creation. Nakoda Iska. Nakoda Iska. Many Alexis residents use the term Iska to refer to themselves.
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0: Hi there. My name's Charles Bland. Sometimes I like to call myself Chaz, you know, to spice it up a bit. Personally, I find this music far too exciting, but I'm very happy for you if you enjoy listening to CJSR FM 88.5.
1: A game described by one turn-of-the-century critic as crude and barbaric, with little chance of survival. But survive it did.

I don't go to the movies too often, but one particular movie that stands out in mind was with Betty Davis. I think it was Hush Hush Sweet Charlotte. I got kind of a charge when that head come rolling down the stairs. I kind of like to sit there and watch it and see things happen and maybe project those things happening on a football field and not to me.

This is Vandana Shiva, and I really believe the commons is the future. Reclaiming every community initiative, whether it is the seed as common property or water as common property or communication in terms of community radio, that is what we have to defend ferociously for our own freedoms, for our own joys, for our own hope. 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

Xbox player, next boss to mayor. Jerome Rome, I got fans in the Himalayas. Stogie smoke, they get mad at me in the Dagger. Poppy keep passing me the rum Franzo flavor. Have respect, Goku's at your neck. Instant transmission pass you. 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

0: I pen a personal narrative and welcome you to hear a kid, the rareness of a lyricist, the reason that they cherish us. Ladies and gentlemen, this is Arlo Maverick, and right now you're listening to CJSR FM 88.5 in the city of Edmonton.
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0: Hi, I'm Sheila Rogers. I work at CBC Radio. Long time ago, when dinosaurs shook the ground, I worked at, for nothing, CFRC, the Queen's University radio station. That's where I got my start. CFRC, like CJSR, is in the basement of a building on the campus. CFRC, like CJSR, had huge outreach into the community. It also trained young students to be communicators when they grew up. And it also gave me, I think, a sense of reaching out, knowing that sitting in front of a microphone and playing music you might like or might not like isn't what radio is all about. It's all about bringing people together. It's all about connecting people. And CJSR is the connective tissue of Edmonton.
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0: Yeah, I'm the same guy. Could you take me back to where I was before?
1: Yes, sir. By the way, where were you before?
0: Just take me there.
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1: Everything is out there. If you really want to know the truth, all you have to do is...
2: Why does the Indian Act not have power over us, though? What do you mean by that when you said that?
1: Because it was never given the authority to have power over us. It just made them believe that it has the power.

0: All you have to do is everything is out to you.
1: But why does the Indian Act not have power over us, though? What do you mean by that when you said that?
0: Because it was never given the authority to have power over us. They just made them believe.

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The ritual has many things.

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Let's drone.

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That is a question that always fills our minds, and I'm here to tell you my dreams.

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My dream focuses on a story called Mary. She was finishing her night shift. She just left a room with a baby in, and she was leaving. Then, while she was walking down the stairs, she heard her voice. Said the voice. She turned around and rushed back to the room, but she saw the baby with a doll on the lap. She exited again. Said the voice again. She was screaming like this. So she entered the room again to see the baby. The doll was closer to the neck, which was slightly creepy. Once again, she left, and said the voice in a much darker voice, and seriously, it sounded like Satan. She was screaming again like this. So she entered the room again, and she was screaming all over again. And trust me, it sounded like a chorus of harpies. Because she saw the baby, well, not the baby exactly, but its guts anyway, strung all over itself. And the doll was holding a cheese grater. The lesson you learnt, when you come across a nursery, make sure you don't have any cheese graters in case that happens. Trust me, it's crazy, but it could happen.

0: human arm from the ground, in some cases, for as long as 100 years, we will rest or repair. But not everyone, but everyone, it's very strong.
1: And even the strongest heart can be damaged right by undue strain. Can be damaged right by undue strain. Can be damaged right by undue strain. Can be damaged right by undue strain. Can be damaged right by undue strain. Damage wrecked by undue strain. Can be damage wrecked by undue strain. Can be damage wrecked by undue strain.

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I'm sick and tired of being sick and tired. And it's not good for these guys. You know, they get undisciplined, they get disrespectful, they fill alibis and excuses.

Which letter? Say it. C. J. S. R. Try again. C. J. S. R. Right. Which number count? 88. 5. 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

0: Do you know the indigenous name of where you live? Let's hear from Jody Callahoo Stonehouse. This ward tells us about Iroquois, Cree, and Métis peoples meeting.
1: Garahio. Garahio is Mohawk for tall, beautiful forest. The word has significant historical importance to the Michelle First Nation, who were enfranchised in 1958. Few bands were enfranchised as part of the Government of Canada's attempt to assimilate Indigenous peoples. The band resided on what is now Callahoo, Alberta, and the community consisted of families of Mohawk, Cree, and Métis descent. Over time, it is believed that Garahio became written and anglicized to Callahoo. In some dialects of the Haudenosaunee language, the Iroquoian language group, which includes Mohawk, the letter R is pronounced in English as a letter L. It is believed by many it was Father Lacombe who officially changed the name in the church documents to Callahoo. Today, there are thousands of descendants of Louis le Iroquois and his son Michel Callahoo. The ward was given the name to honor them. Garahio. Garahio is Mohawk for tall, beautiful forest.
0: We're grateful to Pipiguan, Pitaguan, and the City of Edmonton for permission to use these ward naming videos. Learn more at edmonton.ca/Indigenous Ward.
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Well, I'm known for stretching stories, maybe even fibbed a time or two. But the tale that I'm about to tell, by God, I swear it's true. Now you just sit and sip a bit whilst I royally regale ya about the prettiest bark whatever sailed, the SS Monongahela.

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Over the next 2 hours, we've got brand new music from Taxi Girls out of Montreal, Joan as Policewoman, Ghost Cartridge, and tons more. Returning faves as well like La Securite, Big Brave, and starting us off, JNBO from Australia. JNBO and Friends is the new release, slipping from 15 down to 30. 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

That was new stuff from Telehealth, a brand new signing to Sub Pop Records. Their full-length album is Green World Image. They're the self-described hottest post-information pop sensation out of Seattle. Lots to chew on this one, and hopefully we'll see it charting again. Telehealth, debuting at 27. Blood Wizard before that with the Lucky Life EP at 28. Jessica Hoop back on the charts at 29 with Long Wave Home, and JNBO kicked off the whole show down at number 30. You're tuned to Trigger Cuts, your weekly look at CJSR's Top 30. I'm your host, Chad, with you every week, counting down these here charts. We're just beginning our journey. Only had one set so far, and we're on our way to a new or old number one at the end of the show. You'll have to wait to find out. Starting off our next set at number 26, one of my favorite albums of the year, Blame the Clown by the Twisted Teens. You've heard it on this show before. Here they are now with Wild Connection.

psychological, satirical, political. Pull a max out, crack open the safe. It's the new album Mecca Music Incorporated. Pop of the trunk, cop the elephant gun, disrupted gelatin bust. From Edmonton's own Bound by Bile. 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

Last week's number four, Manivelle by Anadol and Marie Clock, slips from four down to 23 this week. The Porch Dogs in there with Volume 1, sitting at number 24 on the charts this week. Slift go from 10 to 25 with Fantasia. And the Twisted Teens are back on the charts with Blame the Clown, which is their first of two full-length releases out in 2026. We've got a brand new one here at the station called Florida Water Blues, and I imagine that'll start charting probably next week. And word is they've got a third full-length ready to go for the fall. So every season, a new Twisted Teens. I'm not complaining. You're tuned to Trigger Cuts here on CJSR, your favorite campus-based community radio station, coming at you from the basement of the Students' Union Building here on the U of A campus. We're continuing our journey up the charts now with some new music from Napoleon. Napoleon Volume 2, this charted for us last time. At number 26, it's up to 22 this week. We'll also get to new stuff from Francis of Delirium and Broken Social Scene, so don't touch that dial.

La Securite with Bingo. That's their second full-length release, and it's sitting at number 19 on the charts this week, down from 17, but in the top 10 of my heart. Broken Social Scene slipping from 6 to 20 with Remember the Humans. We had Francis of Delirium in there at number 21, holding steady 2 weeks in a row. Run, Run, Pure Beauty is the name of that record, and Napoleon kicked off that set. I'm your host, Chad, your guide here on Trigger Cuts, your weekly look at CJSR's Top 30. We're climbing Chart Mountain, everybody, making our way up to the summit, and we are approaching the halfway point. Got another set to get through. Starting us off, it's Ellen Fries out of Saskatoon with Solitary Songs, climbing from 24 up to 18 for the week ending July 28th, 2026.

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Closing that set was Really Much with Shirt On in the Pool, their new EP. Climbing from 19 up to 15 this week, Federalites back on the charts with a celebration of failure, and Ghost Cartridge making a debut this week with Looking Into People's Windows. Wow, that's a bunch of really good album titles. And before Calgary's Ghost Cartridge, we heard from Ellen Fries. Would you look at the time, dear listener? We're now halfway through the charts. We're halfway through the show. I'm your host, Chad, here on Trigger.

Cuts. We're climbing the charts up to a new number one this week. Over the next hour, we've got some stuff from Tiga, we've got Taxi Girls, we've got Gord High, and DJ Shub. Starting us off, though, for hour number two, a band called Sunday Club, new on Paperbag Records, a dream pop shoegaze duo out of Winnipeg. Let's check out their self-titled debut right now on the mighty CJSR, coming in at number 14.

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Brooklyn Funk Essentials, climbing from 16 to 11 with Black Butterfly, a mainstay on the charts for the last few weeks. Before that, though, three chart debuts, first-time appearances for new albums from Power Load. The Edmonton Hard Rockers have a new album called In the Pocket. It has a ridiculous album cover, and it debuts at number 12. Montreal's Magi Merlin before that with the album Powerhouse, and Winnipeg's Sunday Club start off that set at number 14, their self-titled debut. Making our way into the top 10 now, dear listener. I'm your host, Chad, your guide as we climb the charts. Up next, we have a brand new album from Joan as Policewoman. Well, not as brand new, actually, as I thought. Real Life Evolution is a re-recorded version of her album Real Life, featuring a ton of guest vocalists and reinterpretations of songs from that record. It's debuting at number 10, and we've got a track for you here featuring the one and only Iggy Pop.

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Chubb slipping from 3 to 7 with Heritage. A brand new album from Buildings and Food sitting at number 8, debuting its Utori. St. Catharines artist Gord High with Home Rock, the posthumous release, sitting at number 9 this week. And we heard from Iggy Pop assisting Joan as policewoman on Real Life Evolution, sitting at number 10 this week. I'm your host, Chad. We're counting down the charts for the week ending July 28th, 2026. And starting off our next set, it's Tyga. Once again, back on these here charts with Hot Life. Huge leap from 22 up to 6 this week. Let's find another cut from this one right now.

Montreal's Taxi Girls, our highest debut this week at number 4 with Static out on Stomp Records. Fleur de Peau before that with Parachute back on the charts at number 5, our highest returning entry this week. And we heard from Tiga at the top of that set at number 6, up from 22 with Hot Life. Wow. Just the top 3 to get through now, dear listener. We're counting down the charts for the week ending July 28th. I'm your host, Chad. So glad to have been your guide today. For our last little set here, we've got some music from Big Brave, inching up from number 5 last week to number 3 with In Grief or In Hope. Heavy, heavy stuff right now on CJSR.

0: our biggest leap this week from number 30 up to number 2. It's Newfoundlander composer Robert Humber, his latest release, Into Air. Big Brave before that at number 3 with In Grief or In Hope, and that, dear listener, takes us to the top of yet another chart. We've got a returning number 1. We don't get these very often. 2 weeks in a row at the number 1 spot for Zune with Happy Thoughts School, their brand new release. We'll find a cut from that right after one more word from our sponsors over at Blind Man Brewing. Thanks to Blind Man for supporting this show, and check out the latest innovations in craft beer at blindmanbrewing.com. All right, as I said, one more word from Blind Man, and then we've got a track from Zune to close out the show. I've been your host, Chad. Thanks so much for tuning in. I'll catch you next time with another set of the CJSR Top 30.
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when we first got married and we were setting up our bank accounts and stuff, we knew that we wouldn't even bother getting checks because we knew that nobody would accept them. So we just didn't bother ever getting checks. To this day, I still don't have checks. It was so impacted me. To this day, I've never had a check.

0: I don't know, but I just remember we weren't allowed off the bus. So that was grade 5 for me because, wait a second, I was in LEBO. LEBO was 1, 2, and 3, and then 4, 5, and 6, right, across the hall. It was just a two-room.
1: So this is
0: in the... Yeah, that's right, it was grade 4. Grade 4. So then we... I don't remember what happened. All I know

0: Right? And then
1: psychological.
0: Next year, we went to have my daughter's going there, getting the door closed up.
2: Not allowed off the bus. We couldn't get off. We literally could not get off
0: the
2: bus.
0: You know what it reminds me of?

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0: Some Albertans believe the Alberta NDP under Nenshi will lose the next election.
8: The leadership is so weak. And if we can't criticize something that's 5,000 kilometers away, and that is children being killed and starved, how do we expect a leader like that here in Alberta to hold our own leaders and our own policies? How do we believe he'll hold them accountable?
0: That's on today's Brains Off Campus, a virtual town hall on the Alberta NDP, its current state and future. The CJSR show featuring people who share their ideas, who have a relationship to Alberta, and specifically Edmonton, Amiskwichi, Waskaigan, and beyond. This episode features the lead for the Alberta Civic Integrity Project, Michaela Resists, who call themselves, quote, hater of fascist pancakes, unquote. A former NDP federal candidate in 2021 and 2024, Des Bissonnette. Bissonnette is also an activist and Métis. A local business owner, parent, and community organizer, Yusuf Diab. Also, former Sherwood Park NDP MLA, Annie McKittrick, who also ran for Strathcona County Mayor. McKittrick is a longtime activist. The format of the town hall is speakers give introductory remarks, and then the organizers pose 10 questions. Attendees were invited to give their input on each question. First up, introductory remarks.
9: As of right now, we are in a moment where we are not asking for change, we are demanding it. When we look at the UCP, we know that they're Zionist fascists and they don't hide it. But when we look at our media, we know that it's controlled by a Zionist regime. A direct example of that is Post Media and the National Post, with Jason Kenney sitting on the board of directors. These are strong examples of how much power Zionism holds here within Alberta. We have a right and a duty to scrutinize and criticize Zionism. Just within the past few days, our neighbors down south announced that the National Defense Authorization Act allocated $750 million to the U.S.-Israeli joint military projects, applauded by AIPAC and CEJA. Now, tonight, as we know, we are discussing Nenshi and his photo with the ambassador of genocide, not just this year, but last year as well. This photo was taken after our chief here in Edmonton, Warren Dreikel, went to occupied Palestine to accept police training and learn to connect with community. This was also after the ambassador condemned Canada for recognizing Palestine as a state. He was still available to take a photo with this ambassador. The statement from Nenshi is still refusing to acknowledge and use the word genocide. That opportunity is now gone. For myself and many others, genocide is a hard line, not a bottom line. I also want to bring some other issues to attention while we are talking about the NDP. One of those issues is the NDP is filled with lobbyists as well. The Breach released an extensive article in regards to this lobbying, New West Public Affairs being one of the lobbying groups founded by the one and only Monty Solberg. This firm hires advisors and consultants with multi-partisan experience spanning the NDP, the Conservatives, and the Liberals. From an article written by a hero in Edmonton, I must say, Duncan Kinney, Conservative insider, former federal cabinet minister under Stephen Harper, and lobbyist Monty Solberg was hired by Axon to lobby the government of Alberta to promote its products on October 11, 2022. Nenshi used the same firm to lobby the UCP while he was the mayor of

0: Calgary. I want to reiterate, we are allowed to question our politicians. We are allowed to hold them to account. As they lead us, their morals and standards represent us, the people. This broadens conversations that we must all lean into. What is the Alberta NDP as a whole? Is this party prepared to be bold, principled, governing alternative that Alberta needs? From Turtle Island to Palestine, we do not stand for genocide. And regarding Menchie, I will leave you with a quote by Nelson Mandela. Anybody who changes his principles depending on whom he is dealing with, that is not a man who can lead. Thank you very much for your time.
1: So I was kind of thinking about what I wanted to talk about in regards to this topic, and lots of different things have been passing through my head. But one of the big things that I've really come back to is reflecting on the recent change of leadership in the federal party. I have been really privileged in my 6 years of being part of the NDP to have met so many incredible activists and people from all different places across Turtle Island who are really passionate about socialism, and they're passionate about people and just passionate about their communities. And that's really what drives me as a person. And I think that in moments like this, when we are looking at our leadership, how I felt when I was looking at previous leadership in the federal NDP. I really like Jagmeet as a person. I felt that his leadership was lacking the integrity that we needed. I think that we made a lot of mistakes in the federal party over my time being part of it, both with Wet'suwet'en and the issues that had happened there with John Horgan and how we reacted. When I was a federal candidate, my first time being a candidate, I was told not to talk about Wet'suwet'en because it was a threat to BC candidates. I know that looks really bad in the party. It is. It is. And it sucked, and it really hurt for me as an Indigenous person to hear that. And I go back to that moment, I go back to all of the time that we've had. And I think the thing that I have realized is that people are going to make mistakes in leadership, and we kind of have to let them and do the work behind the scenes that we can. I think it's really important at this time, we kind of have to recognize we're so close to an election. Unfortunately, I think it will take a lot of resources and time that people just don't really have capacity for, don't have the spoons for, to remove Nenshi as a leader, even though I do think that that would be beneficial to the party as a whole. I honestly think we're going to lose the election regardless. And I don't like that. And I don't find joy in that. But I do think that it is a lesson that leadership needs to learn, that you can't just waltz in on any kind of internet popularity. I know we're all in our algorithms and we see a lot of the same leftist stuff and we kind of encourage each other.

0: It's an important vehicle. Don't get me wrong. I'm on the vehicle. I'm here and I want to be here, but it can't be the only thing that we're utilizing. Bring ourselves to where we need to be. We need to have the foundations here first, where we take care of each other outside of the NDP, and the NDP can come afterwards. And that's where you're going to find your candidate. We're going to find the person who will be a good leader for this province. Maybe they're in this Zoom meeting tonight. You know, maybe they're following an Instagram that we don't know. We haven't met them yet because we're not out in our communities in the way that we need to be. I don't really like to prepare speeches, so I apologize if I'm all over the place. But to me, I think that it's so frustrating that it's been so long and we're still seeing people refuse to use the word genocide and there's still no accountability to that. I also think that trying to fight this fight, it's just proving that they don't care. And how do you make someone who doesn't care do better? I don't think you can until they give a shit. I don't think he's going to give a shit for a while. And it really sucks to come with that and to come to that conclusion. But the hopeful part of that is then she might not give a shit. The Alberta NDP might not give a shit. But we all give a shit. I give a shit. And I've got a lot of shit to give. And I apologize for swearing. I know this is going on the radio and I just remembered that. But, you know, we have to be so frank in our language at this point. Get into mutual aid. Go find a street team in your community. That's where you should dive into first. The party will build from that. You'll find people there. You'll find other socialists there. You'll build those connections, build the education, and we can keep fighting against these things. And yes, the time for decorum is over. Why should we have any decorum? They're killing us. They're killing people across the world, pretending that this is what we are okay with, acting like it's normal, acting like it's fine. And don't act like it's fine anymore, but do something in your home community first, because that's where you can make a difference.
1: I want to start off with a quote I was reading from George Manuel. He was the one who helped fight for like Indigenous rights. And he goes, there exists no culture, social, economic, or political victory in the history of mankind that did not cost the price of hunger, sweat, blood, agony, and money. I think this is one of the core values that are lacking in our leaderships. And one of the things is that a lot of times with this is that we keep looking at these leaders for a limping leap ahead or a limping move ahead, rather than saying, no, hold on. This is so faulty. Let it fail so we can get it right. With the Israeli ambassador in particular, when we start looking at this, like he's quoted at saying, and this is like the ignorance of it, stating that he's going to curb Canadian rights on behalf of Israel. This is like, can you imagine any other ambassador saying this to Canada? No one else would allow this. So when we look at this and we look at, you know, kind of what is happening, the genocide in Palestine, for me, I'm politically homeless right now. Not gonna lie, I think everybody knew that when I was coming into this. The reason being is because the leadership is so weak. And if we can't criticize something that's 5,000 kilometers away, and that is children being killed and starved, how do we expect a leader like that here in Alberta to hold our own leaders and our own policies, all these things? How do we believe he'll hold them accountable if he doesn't even have the guts to do that? So I think it's really important when we start assessing through the lens of political activism and what it is that we want, we have to say, no, like you need to come back to the table. You need to come back and listen to us. And the only way that's going to happen is exactly like how Des said it, is at the end of the day, you have to create an audience. A lot of people online today, like I was reading the comments, I'm like, oh my God, you guys are destroying everything you see. Listen, if the NDP fails, it is because the NDP did not listen. Genocide is defining. It isn't, shouldn't be something like I'm scared to say, especially when it's like women and children being starved. Like, I don't understand how this can't be said by somebody. So if you don't have the backbone for that, I don't believe you can carry a province. Heck, I wouldn't want you around my kids. That's the God honest truth. So I think when we start looking at this, you know, in a political lens, again, you're unfit if you can't be clear with your language. You're unfit if you're not willing to be prepared to take the heat of doing it right. And that's going back to what George Manuel said. Sweat, blood, agony, and money. It's going to take that from us. And if the party fails, so be it. It is time for change. It is time to rebuild. And not to rebuild on the blood and bones of children and Indigenous and whoever else that is being affected by these policies.

0: It's time to build a proper party built on justice. And justice doesn't have a two-tier system, it's an equal system.
1: I wish I had known that all of you existed when I agreed to support Avi Lewis as one of two former NDP MLAs in Alberta that supported Avi Lewis in the election for a new party leader, because sometimes it feels very, very lonely to speak out against existing policies of the NDP party and the caucus. And it felt like that very often when I was in MLA. I remember the discussion around the pipeline when we were told we were going to support the pipeline and how a number of people within the caucus were not very happy. What I wanted to say today is two things. One of them is that when I had an amazing EDA and we tried every single convention, every single provincial council to ask for policies to be passed that would make the NDP organization more transparent, so that the minutes of meetings would be released, that the elections and who was going to be become the executive officers was a lot more transparent. And I'm afraid that I don't think we did a very good job, because we never really got the level of transparency that we felt was very important to the party. So for me, one of the challenges within the NDP party at the moment is that there's no transparency and that decisions are made without the party members knowing the decisions and understanding why the decisions were made. So one of the things I would really urge all of us is to continue fighting for transparency and a democratic role within the party itself. The other thing I think we always have to look at is who's in caucus. What is their background around activism? Are people who get nominated and then elected as NDP MLAs, have they done any activism? Or do they come from established position and position of leadership in what I would call very normal kind of work? So, I mean, we have teachers and we have social workers, but we have a lot of people in the caucus at the moment who I don't really think have really fought for more democracy or better economic conditions and so on. So that's another thing that I think we really have to make sure is that people who get nominated and potential electors as MLA have a strong activism background. And the other thing for me, and I've tried to work this, but you know, we're not very good at making alliance. I think it's really time now that we work with the Greater Edmonton Alliance, that we work with PIA, Friends of Medicare, and that we all gather together and work together to force the leader, Naheed Nenshi, and the caucus to change and to take seriously the fact that we, I think, all here gathered together and many, many in Alberta are not in favor of supporting pipelines and are not in favor of the NDP agreeing to what I would call more of a liberal agenda rather than a social democratic agenda. I come from a cooperative background. I come from a background where we try to empower people economically through democratic organizations. And that's why I'm glad that the Co-op Radio at U of A is here today, because those are the kinds of things that we have to promote and we have to work with and we have to work for in creating the kind of society that we want. I really think that there's a lot of people, including a lot of people within the faith communities, who really deplore the fact that the current NDP leadership is willing to support pipelines and more pipelines. And I think this is an area that we really have to explore. We have a lot of friends outside of the NDP party that we need to work together. Personally, I'm finding it very, very hard to remain within the NDP like some of the other speakers, because a lot of my actions have been on environmental and economic change. And I just see a party that just prefers the status quo and probably prefers winning rather than truly making changes. And maybe that's something that we have to challenge the party for. What do we want? Do we just want to form another government that will be a middle of the road, maybe center-left government, or do we really want to demonstrate that in Alberta we could have something which is different with a greater economic and environmental stewardship?
2: The first question focused on the NDP's healthcare plan. Would the plan address the crisis and meet needs of Alberta residents, or just be a temporary band-aid?
3: Yeah, so when I think of this, in my mind, it's kind of a mixed bag. I think that there is parts of the policy that do address some crisis issues. I do think that there are things that will be a temporary band-aid, and I also think that there are things that just completely miss the mark, especially when it comes to rural communities. But I think that this is a common thread amongst all of the parties, whether that, you know, it's Conservative, Liberal, NDP, Green Party. I'll clarify, I don't really know the Green Party policy as well, so I won't call out them. But you know, that there's this lack of attention to rural health care specifically, especially when it comes to mental health care. One of the things that I experienced that was really difficult for me as a candidate was the interactions with people rurally and hearing the stories of their mental health crisis and just the complete lack of support that people in rural Alberta have, especially rural northern Alberta. There are a lot of small communities there that have nearly nothing in the community, but there are people who are living there and they are suffering a lot. So I think it is a mixed bag. For there's going to be things that will get addressed. There's going to be things that won't get addressed, that'll be band-aided, maybe saved for the next election tagline, as so many policies seem to be across all of the different spectrums. The thing that I think the most though is that we are always at the opportunity to do better. And one of the ways that we can do better is by having that better messaging. The previous first person to question asked, like, what is the policy? And I think that that is a problem across the NDP for the last few years, is it's not always effectively communicated to us. And I think that that is something that has been changing. It has to go further though. And that is one of the most stereotypical things an NDP can say, is that it needs to go further, but it really does.
4: Yeah, hi. So yeah, regarding the NDP's current healthcare policy, it is basically non-existent. So to my knowledge, no real plan has been published. I do know a little bit of background on this. So Dr. Luann Metz is my MLA. I've been fairly close with her since she got elected. And she was actually the health critic and was moved into a role of basically developing a robust plan instead of playing that critic role within caucus. I can speak to her as, you know, being a huge advocate for preventing two-tier healthcare prior to getting elected. That was actually her lead into her campaign to get elected. And I still do, you know, believe that she firmly believes in preventing the two-tier healthcare that's happening right now. I have been told, like, you know, I work for QP, I have some inside tracks to this, but we have been told, and I've been told by Dr. Metz directly, that this plan is basically done. This big, robust plan to revitalize our public health care and basically undo the damage. But it hasn't been released yet, and I'm not totally convinced it's details over platitudes. But yeah, like it hasn't been released. It's kind of frustrating because everybody's obviously very anxious about healthcare right now. But like my big concern is that we haven't had like an outright statement from the NDP saying that they're going to undo Bill 11, right? Bill 11 has been, you know, deemed by legal scholars to be a violation of the charter. And that to me is hugely concerning, that they won't just come out and say, we are going to undo this. This is a violation of our charter. And like the recent bill on accessing preventative care privately, which I think is what's causing a lot of the stress right now. And I think it's related to whatever it was that came out yesterday. But like, I don't understand why the NDP won't just come out right and say, like, we're undoing this, this is chaos. So to me, I have a concern that silence is tied to the federal Liberal silence on actually enforcing the Canada Health Act, which is, you know, something that there's a lot of advocacy around, I think in Charlottetown right now today. And the Liberals, I think, are quietly in favor of moving towards this model. And I'm genuinely concerned that that's why the Alberta NDP isn't doing much more than a little whimper to Daddy Ottawa that we saw a couple weeks ago.
5: I really don't feel at the current moment? Like, we keep hearing that there'll be announcements, then they're released later on, and they all seem quite half-baked. But one of my main concerns, really,

0: Over years, repeatedly, it's been asked by members of a disability caucus and community that the Alberta NDP commit to raising AISH to the livable wage index's amount. So that would pretty much bring it up to about $2,300, $2,400 or so when you take into account the actual disability amounts on top of that, so that we aren't living below the poverty line, so that we can actually partake in the economy. I would argue any disabled person partaking in the economy is more important than any billionaire or millionaire being able to exist. So this is just a socialist in me, but also like I joined up as a person who supported Rachel Notley, like to the hardest degree. Was I more left-wing than her? Yes, but I saw it as an issue where it is our only shot. And I kind of made a commitment that like there'd be no new pipelines after that. There'd be no more environmental destruction within our party that we support and everything like that. And since it continues to happen, we need to really focus on healthcare, all of these other issues, and keep pushing them because they won't even listen when we're within a party doing it. Heck, they even shut down a trans inclusive healthcare resolution to broaden trans healthcare. This was helped with the aid of David Shepherd and Janice Irwin to basically expand electrocis, surgery coverage, IFV coverage, a whole bunch of great things, quite honestly. And Irfan Sabir ended up putting a auto insurance resolution in front of that. They argued that the economy is more important. I argued that trans and queer people need to partake in the economy. They still ended up pushing that resolution down the list. They ignored a trans woman who is disabled, who is queer, who is trying to make the party and the province a better place, because I can only assume they're afraid the UCP would take that as us being too woke and too left wing. I don't think a lot of these people are bad folks, but they do have bad policy, and friends shouldn't always have to be in politics. That is my take on it.
1: I'm kind of going to take like a little bit of a different direction with this, and I think a huge issue with our healthcare is obviously attracting people to work within our healthcare system. I don't think people feel respected here, so I think that the NDP needs to really put these frontline healthcare workers front and center when it comes to crafting policy, even if we have to do that discussion out in the open. I think that transparency would be incredible for people. I also think that we should do more things for people who want to study to work in our healthcare system here. It is incredibly expensive. It's been getting more expensive. There's like no rent protection. It's a hard thing to do, okay? To go to school, especially for something so in depth. It takes years. You accrue a lot of debt. I definitely think that there should be, I don't know if it would be subsidies, grants, certain job promises. But there definitely needs to be something that gets to kind of the core of we need a larger workforce and we need people to feel respected and supported and not like they have to rush out of the province as soon as they graduate or finish, their practicum.
2: The next question focused on the NDP's data center plan. Did the attendees feel confident the NDP would prevent data centers from moving into Alberta? Or would environmental assessments take place only to allow data centers to be built anyway?
3: Yes, so I am not confident, even in the slightest, that the current NDP party will stop the data centers. The fact that they're doing a consultation alone is kind of indicating that they might think there's a topic of discussion, that there's some value that, it's worth even discussing when the evidence is overwhelming that these data centers are truly destroying economies, environments, probably our future. And also they're literally for surveillance. They're for the war machine. It doesn't benefit an Albertan at all. There's not 1 ounce of it that's beneficial. So no, I have no confidence whatsoever in the current NDP party. They've been very quiet up until now after how much pressure, when the easy answer was no data centers. That was the easy answer. And this is why I think Nenshi shouldn't be a leader. And I think I know Des had said that, it might take too much, but I think it's worth it because I think whoever

0: would come out and say no data centers would have a slam dunk election. I truly believe that. It is a bipartisan issue. It isn't just a leftist issue. It's across the board. I work in healthcare. I talk to every walk of life. It's not just the online, echo chamber. Everyone is against this. Everyone. We're talking Alberta separatists to, full leftists like myself. I even gone to Olds town, the Olds data center, protests, and I saw separatists there too, full blown, right wing, and they're against it too. So I think it's very cowardly that our current NDP leader isn't willing to speak up, and I think it's short-sighted on his part. But I don't think he's NDP. I think he's the wrong leader, and he's got to go. Sorry, that's all I got to say.
1: I am the Northern Director for the NDYA as well, and as someone who regularly annoys everyone with advocating for rural Alberta, I know that they won't even do environmental assessments because it's in the rural Alberta. They will build data centers as the UCP does, but they will say that they want to reduce emissions from the data centers and do nothing about it. We've seen this in oil and gas. We will see it in data centers, and I'm sure we'll see it in a whole bunch of other environmentally detrimental industries.
2: I had the opportunity about a month ago to attend the Alberta NDP Provincial Council meeting in Calgary, where they talked about a bunch of stuff. I don't know how much of it is supposed to be confidential or not. It wasn't super exciting, but something that was exciting is that their Indigenous Peoples Commission brought together three chiefs, First Nation leaders from across the province. And Nahid-Nenshi came into the room while these chiefs were speaking. It was a fundraiser. It was very cool to hear their different perspectives. These weren't necessarily people who are members of the NDP, but they were there to share their perspectives. One of those chiefs was Sturgeon Lake Cree Nation Chief Sheldon Sunshine, and he directly asked Nenshi, "Are you going to support us? Are you going to stand with us?" And a big piece of that is that often are, I'm saying are because I'm a member of the NDP, I have been for many years. We have said that we stand with Indigenous people and then we do the complete opposite. So I have to say right now that I do not have a lot of faith in this. Chief Sheldon has, or Chief Sunshine has been fighting very hard on behalf of his community with a data center going in on their territory, and I fear I've heard nothing from the NDP to stand behind this chief. I really don't think it's appropriate for us to be treating these leaders and our nations as transactional. Like, if we're fighting against separatists, then Indigenous people are to be celebrated and we stand behind them. But if we step out of line for a moment, suddenly, where is the NDP? I do not have a lot of faith that the Alberta NDP, regardless of what this listening tour has to comes from out of that, will take a hardline stance against this. They did a town hall tour last year, I think, around there, and healthcare was one of the most important issues that came up. And like many other speakers have said, we haven't heard anything other than, like, don't worry, we're about to tell you what it is. If Dr. Diane Metz can't get the party to step forward and put together a cogent plan for healthcare, I can't imagine what would make them have a stance against AI.
3: I think they will do environmental impact assessments and allow the data centers anyway. I also would say that this is going to be very similar to the coal debacle, where the government of the day signs onto a whole bunch of agreements for these centers. They build up a bunch of random capacity, give them a bunch of free land, yada, yada, yada. And then any new government that tries to roll them back, decommission them, or anything like that, will face protracted legal battles, which don't really matter because honestly, the government could, change the law, they could ignore it, they could do all these things. But ultimately, what will end up happening likely is just massive payouts. These companies are attempting to rob the public directly, either through resources, such as like the, straight out of the ground, diesel or water or air, or they quite simply will try to rob us, like just through pressure and legal systems.
4: We always had data centers to some degree. These are like not the regular ones. That's the point people kind of miss. These are like mega data centers that have like infinite amount of compute for their bullshit like language models. They're not actually like any useful economic like activity or anything. I think like with the facts on our side, we can even make like conservative people, like especially with the old thing, we can be like, oh, you're gonna lose your, like property value is gonna go down, etc. And we should definitely do like legal warfare about this, because like it's not gonna stop it, obviously, but it's obstructionism. You have to oppose fascism at all times. You cannot like give up on it.
5: I was at an event, one of the ones called Minutes to Mingle, and I was speaking with an MLA, Sarah Hoffman, and we're supposed to ask questions when you go to the table, right? So I just asked what I thought would be a pretty basic one, an easy answer, because I asked her, what is your stance on large-scale AI data center developments and building? And she said meh and shrugged her shoulders, which is already not very good. But then one of Nahed Nenshi's staffers, I forget her name, was at the table. And one of the things that we were discussing essentially is AI and its viability. She mentioned something along the lines of it being the next industrial revolution and how we should kind of go along with it and make sure that everybody is looked after in the best possible way, which is pretty bad in itself. But also, we somehow got onto the topic of Elon Musk, and she said how maybe we shouldn't go after him as much or care about that stuff as much because they're creating economic development and a lot of people already like them. Not even to mention all the stuff they've done to trans people, creating fascistic movements worldwide and all that other kind of stuff. But when I did talk to Jody Calhoun-Stonehouse, she whispered over to me, fuck AI. And there are quite a few other people who are better on it too. So I think it is a thing where there are certain sections of the party that are just more centrist and old school on these issues. And it's a thing where it's like, I love Sarah Hoffman. I kind of felt ashamed that I endorsed her in the last election, for leadership election, considering a response like that. I just genuinely think it's unacceptable, and they might think it's so privileged to think that stuff. But for the future, we're going to need to have way higher standards than we've ever had before. Like our parents and my dad, he was an oil rigger. I often like to act it out to a Homer Simpson style lifestyle. Maybe we shouldn't really be catering to that. We should be catering to people who actually put in the work. AI does none of that.
6: I'd like to add to what people have previously said about what these data centers add for us, which is nothing. It has a negative impact on our lives. I remember seeing an article recently, I believe it was in the National Observer, about how energy industry experts expect Alberta's electricity prices to triple in 3 years due to these data centers. Even through these operationalists and the additional demand on their grid, it's going to increase the cost of living for everyone around us. And what these are actually going in to do, assuming these data centers get built and whatnot, is further fueling mass surveillance and the invasion of our privacy and the manipulation of the public. Even if it wasn't being used for mass surveillance, with the whole AI model stuff, they're looking to replace labor. They're looking to further increase their productivity at the cost of workers. There is no positive value for the people here. We are increasing the burden on everyone, sacrificing our environment, all to make it so that we all collectively have less and further secure the wealth and power of the industry ownership, industry leaders, the capitalists who actually have a stake in all of this.
7: That we really need a leader who kind of is able to connect the dots and really see how it is all connected. And like even coming back to the photo and the response to the photo and like see who the minister of AI is, that it's Evan Solomon on the federal level now, who's a Zionist. Like it's so connected. It is all so connected. And we need a leader who understands those connections understands the way that Gaza has been used as a testing ground

0: for these new weapons, basically, that are being rolled out against us. The current party, the leadership of the current party is just like not making those connections.
1: The third question focused on climate change. Can the Alberta NDP meaningfully address the climate emergency or not?
2: The position of the NDP has long been pipelines, yes, but we're going to make magical pipelines that have less emissions. This has never worked. This will never work. The main people who pay the consequences are, as usual for all these policies, the rural Albertans who have the oil drill, who have their drill sites built on their land. Years, a decade since the Fort Mac wildfires, 2 years since Jasper, 15 years since Slave Lake, etc. And we have seen no sign of improvement.
3: Yeah, I agree with Matthew. No, but the other side of that is I don't think anybody is prepared to deal with the actual like magnitude of climate change. I don't think any of us personally on a personal level are because we live in the West and the West is a very comfortable place. And I don't think any of us, whether we're conscious really of it or not, will be prepared to do what needs to be done until it's too late. We talk all the time about carbon capture. We talk about all the technology that we can build to fix climate change, when the honest truth is it's a lot of decarbonizing. It is a lot of deconstructing these ideas of modern comforts that we have and that we cling to. It's this idea that we have to start removing cars from being our center of economy. My entire community, if you ever come to Lloydminster in the border city, I'm sorry, because you can't walk anywhere. You have to have a car. And we don't have public transit. And we don't have places where people can just exist and be people. We're a town that is paid for by the oil companies that destroy our roads every year. They make our car. We are constantly under construction because Cenovus will not pay taxes, and we are constantly having construction on our pot. There's so many potholes. It is. We live in a car-centered economy. We live in a world that's so centered around the car. We're not ever going to be able to address that until we start talking about decarbonizing.
4: No, absolutely not. I think that the ANDP is utterly captured by the oil industry just as much as the UCP, and that there is really no way for them to change that in the current system. To be honest, despite being an outsider, I remember when the Fort Mac fire happened in 2016. That should have been the wake-up call, that it doesn't matter how much you rely on the oil industry because the consequences of it will always come back to roost. And no matter how much money you make, it doesn't matter if places like Fort Mac are burning and nothing and everything shuts down. Part of the reason why I'm so frustrated is because I'm in BC. We just watched our premier cave to Carney on building a new pipeline, and one of the first things I saw after that is Naheed Nenshi celebrating it online. That really, really infuriated me to see. In my opinion, and I've had this opinion for a decade, maybe it's outdated and out of touch with Albertans, but the only proper way to ever do anything about it at this point is to nationalize the oil industry to make sure that it's in the public domain and cannot be used to, have so much financial control over the parties and use that to eventually pay for a green transition. That would generate an enormous amount of money for both the province and the federal government, theoretically, and it would eventually could be used to slowly to, over a period of 10 to 20 years, slowly transition completely to renewable.
5: I do think that, well, first of all, no, they're not going to address it. And I do think that that is one of their major heels in this is there is a lot of people who are, say, in like the 18 to 25-year-old age demographic where they don't see a future for themselves. They don't see themselves surviving. They don't see how they're going to be able to possibly eat in the future. And I mean, they should really be hammering home how crucial climate change is and have a actual like distinct and different plan from the UCP, because right now all we're getting is like Christian hate in pipelines or gay people are fine in pipelines, and that's not okay. That's not a choice. You're just forcing people into something. So I do think that would contribute largely to building their base, but they don't want to.
6: Look, if we approved the pipeline in 2016, 17, 18, I don't see how the current leadership and current crop of NDP MLAs will not be all pro pipeline. And there might be some resistance among the caucus, But the party wants to win so badly that they will use whatever they can, including reneging on climate leadership, to gain the vote for the next in the upcoming election. And I think it's up to us as party members and party activists to tell them that if they want our support and if they want us to knock on doors in 2027, then they have to make sure that we are a leader in climate change mitigation, and that we don't say very negative things against Avi Lewis just because we don't like what he had to say.
7: I want a future to live. If the Alberta NDP committed to, say, having good retirement, like, you know, a good environment, making sure everything is covered, not doing pipelines, not destroying any hope that young people have, I would be fine with an NDP one-party state, quite honestly. But it doesn't seem like we're going to do that, even though they would handily win if they actually gave people hope. And in regards to them pushing through pipelines at all costs, not destroying any hope that young people have, we aren't here for only our rights. It is for everybody's, because if nobody else has right, we're definitely not going to have them either.
8: Yeah, actually, a really quick comment on that. I was speaking to my father earlier, and I was telling him that, you know, we are going to be holding this town hall, and he gave me this centrist perspective as well, that, oh, if you run for election in Alberta, you have to be centrist. And I tried to explain to him that he was wrong. But here's the interesting thing. My father is not centrist. He is left-wing. He's not as radically left as I am, but he is left-wing. And I don't see him as a centrist. I think a lot of this messaging is coming from people who have it in their heads that Alberta is a conservative province, that we don't have left-wing people here, that if we want to win an election, then we have to take that approach. And I don't think that's very realistic. I don't think that is, you know, in keeping with the reality at all. And I think really our fight is not really against centrists. Our fight is against the message that centrism is a requirement.
1: That is all we have time for on today's Brains Off Campus. That was community organizers and activists Michaela Resist, Des Bizanet, Yusuf Diab, and Annie McKittrick discussing the future of Alberta's NDP in a virtual town hall. The event was organized by Edmonton's Rose Caucus in July 2026. We'll hear more from it next week on the show in part two. There will be 7 more questions from the town hall. Topics will include pipelines in Kearney, opposing Israel, and more. That's it for this episode of Brains Off Campus, the CJSR show featuring people who share their ideas, who have a relationship to Alberta, and specifically Edmonton, Amiskwichi, Wiskaigan, and beyond. Today's show was produced and hosted by me, Asa Chishti, theme music titled Quirky Jerk by Jason Shaw. Many thanks to the Rose Caucus and specifically the Edmonton chapter, additional support by Sarah Hoyles. 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It's available as a podcast wherever you get them. Just look up Brains on Campus from CJSR. 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Do you know the Indigenous name of where you live? Let's hear from Teresa Strawberry. This ward's name reminds us to love actively.
9: Ode'emin. Ode'emin is Anishinaabe word for strawberry. This name was chosen because Edmonton was traditionally a gathering place for many Indigenous nations. Today, it refers to and symbolizes the heart of Edmonton. The stem represents the North Saskatchewan River. The vessels are the waterways, and the veins represent the blood or people. The strawberry thus acts as a metaphor for functioning community. All parts work together to keep the whole healthy. Traditionally, the Anishinaabe people shared teachings about vulnerability using the strawberry because the fruit has its seeds on the outside rather than the inside. Odeimen is a medicine that provides a deep connection between the body, mind, spirit, and emotions. The Anishinaabeg settled close to Rocky Mountain House in a community of Ochis. They historically traveled to Edmonton to trade, to visit, and take part in ceremonies. Odeimen is Anishinaabe word for strawberry.
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My name is Sean Tu, and thank you for joining me on this trip through music from across the African diaspora. Yes, this is a show where we play music featuring black musicians, all genres, all eras. And this week I've got for you a collection of tracks that I've played over the years. I don't want to call this a best of show because there are simply too many bests that I will not get a chance to play in this short hour that we spend together, but I will fit in as many as I can. This week I've got some Erykah Badu for you. I'm going to play a Hypnotic track, one of my favorites, from Sudan Archives, and some Maze featuring the late Frankie Beverly, who we lost in 2024. But I'm going to lead off today with my fellow Trini. This is Anna Lee Prime from her album 9 with So Tired. And you're officially in the Purple Room on

Back in the Purple Room, that was David Walters and Balake Sissoko with Clay from Walters' album Soul Tropical. Beautiful genre-bending blend of folk and soul music mixed with Walters' own rich French and Caribbean heritage. Also check out his album Nocturne if you're looking for a perfect Sunday morning vibe. Coming up, I've got a few more select cuts, something for the head and something for the heart, from her album New America Part 1. This is Erykah Badu with The Healer, and I will follow that up with Sylvia Striplin and Can't Turn Me Away. And you are in the Purple Room, only on CJSR FM 88.5. Keep it locked.

0: show is called The Purple Room. It's a place where I discover and rediscover music and share it with all of you, all genres, all eras, exclusively on CJSR FM 88.5 with very few restrictions. Some of the shows on this station, I'm sure you've heard them, play a little language disclaimer beforehand, and I did not want to go down that road with this show. I do remember a conversation, though, that I had with Chad, our program director, where I was just texting him swear words to see what I'm able to get away with. It turns out that about 80% of my natural vocabulary is a CRTC fine waiting to happen, so I will just let the music do the talking, which has been my MO on this show for the most part. This is Tribe Called Quest from the Low End Theory with Excursions, and you're in the family-friendly Purple Room on CJSR FM 88.5. Keep it locked.
1: Back in the days when I was a teenager, before I had status and before I had a pager, you can find the abstract listening to hip hop. My pops used to say it reminded him of bebop. I said, well, daddy, don't you know that things go in cycles? Way that Bobby Brown is just amping like Michael. It's all expected.

in the Purple Room. This show is about digging and discovering and rediscovering new and old sounds. It's about exploring the areas of black music that don't always get their proper due. Coming up to the end of the show, and sweetly, is how I'm going to close the doors to the Purple Room this week. But this is not a goodbye. You can catch me every week at the same time for your dose of musical goodness. Thank you all for joining me, and I'm going to close the doors on one of my favorite tracks from the archives. This is a haunting conversation from the inside of rapper Elzai's mind with an echoing truth from Miss Georgia Ann Muldrow. Already Gone is the song I'm going to play, but first, Estelle Knows, this is Sweetly. And this has been The Purple Room on CJSR FM 88.5. My name is Shantu, and you will hear me next week.

0: Do you know the indigenous name of where you live? Let's hear from Laverne First Rider. This ward is named after a migration pattern.
1: Ibikwukanipiotsi is Blackfoot and means the northern migration of the bison for calving season. It was known that bison would migrate up to 300 kilometers north of the North Saskatchewan River to the safety of artesian wells to gather for the winter. This is where they would birth their calves, and in the warmer spring weather, the bison would begin their migration south again. The Blackfoot followed the bison to these northern wells, but limited bison kill. Traditionally, dogs were used to help transport belongings and lodgings. The Blackfoot traveled to secure resources based on annual weather patterns of the plains. This type of travel and harvesting in multiple places during the course of the year involve considerable planning and cooperation by all members. It was complex because larger bands separated into smaller clans for portions of the year and came together in larger groups for big events like celebrations and ceremonies. These cycles of union and dispersal were as central to cultural survival and renewal as was the acquisition of food and resources. Ibikwukanipiotsi is Blackfoot and means the northern migration of the bison for calving season.
0: We're grateful to Pipiguan, Pitaguan, and the City of Edmonton for permission to use these ward naming videos. Learn more at edmonton.ca/indigenous ward names.
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0: talking about this button. What does that button do? Let's turn it up. I'm turning it all the way up. This one goes down, down, down, down, down, down, down.
1: See, it doesn't do anything. This button doesn't do anything at all.
0: What about that button? Nope, doesn't do nothing. Changed your voice. But that was you.
2: One, two.
0: Two, two, two. That was just you turning away from the microphone. Microphone check, check, check.
2: Hey, how you doing?
0: All right. Yay. Hey, what's going on? Welcome to This is Pop. I am your host, Benny Buzzcreek Pop. This is Pop. It's recorded for CJSR 88.5 in Edmonton, Alberta, Canada. But you can also hear it on the places that are playing it right now.
2: Yeah.
0: You just heard me doing my warm-up sound check. We're testing all the levels. Did you know there's a lot of different buttons on the mixer? There are. There are so many. I don't even know what they do. I know that this one makes me... That's right. Makes me stop talking. See what I did there? Yeah. I hit the mute. Okay. We just heard the Mountain Goats. Charlie Sheen reaches out. Dillinger 4 after that with Don't Worry, Be Happy. And Kleenex Girl Wonder with their Tendency. I'm going to say that's Tendency Right Footwear. I don't know. It's kind of weird song title sets. Don't Worry, Be Happy. That's weird. All right, we got some more tunes.

0: How you doing?
1: Welcome back.
0: I don't know this song, but it's nice. You probably know it.
1: I don't know it,
0: but you might know it. La Sera Break My Heart is the song that we heard before this one. Hamilton Leith Hasia. I think that's Leith Hasia. Maybe. Knockin' Heart. That's good. That's a good one. Girl Scout with their song Operator. If you don't know what an operator is, you can give us a call. 1-800-THIS-IS-POP. Or you can reach out to thisispop@cjsr.com. Those are the ways you can get in touch and find out what an operator is. And you're thinking, hey, Benny Blitzkrieg Pop, what's on the desk today? You know what that is? That's a quarter and a dime in a plastic cup. I got this wood block here. It's got some windows on it. That's nice. And I got some suspenders on my desk for some reason. Suspenders. Very suspenseful. They got skulls with cool sunglasses on. So that's my summer vacation. Suspenders, I'm gonna put them over there where they're not supposed to be. Hey, pens, look at that. One for every day of the year. A whole bunch of pens there. And some wires. We are still cleaning up. We're making things work here. Oh, there's a cool car over there. Yeah. So that's what's on the desk. It's a bigger desk, so there's a lot of room for a lot more things, which is so exciting because I know we love the segment of, hey, Benny Blitzkrieg Pop, what's on the desk today? Now we can do a whole episode of what's on the desk because the desk is so big. And it's expanding to my right. So, no, to my left. My left. My other right. So that's what you got there. Those are the songs we heard, in case you missed that. Well, you missed it. We got more songs, so we're going to play them right now because we got quite a bit of songs to get to. We're going to do that. We're going to get to a bunch of them. All right. Yeah. Let's do that. Sure.

how you doing? Welcome back. I've been toying with this idea. Now, I know it's probably already a movie. It might not be. I don't know. It could be. Could not be. It might be after saying this. But I was thinking about it. I know it's been very, very windy lately and kind of spooky. And everyone said, oh, there's a big storm coming. There's a storm here and a storm there. So I thought, you know, this kid's sitting at the table and they're like, the wind. And then the wind comes, and then it rips everything apart. I know that might be too soon for some of you, but hey, here on This Is Pop, we are just blowing with the wind. We're just going with it. So, you know what they say, if it's too loud, you're too old. So, we just heard the Asexuals, Time Will Tell, Mon Dieu, with their song, Seigneur. Maybe not. S-A-I-G-N-E-U-R. It's like, not senor, but sing. It's probably a silent, something. Rumbler, or R-M-B-L-R.

I never figured it out. Main muscle! Yeah, it's a... I think it's your heart. Heart is your main muscle. In case you want to know, there are approximately 3,052 muscles in your body, according to Lever 2000. I don't know if that's accurate or not. You gotta look that up for yourself. Can't believe everything you hear, especially not on this pop. So, main muscle, I know that's the heart. Or your brain. Brain is a brain, I don't know. I'm gonna eat your brains and gain your knowledge. That's all I know. Let's get us some more tunes. Yeah!

0: gone. You gotta be to be starting again. Hey, how you doing? Welcome back. I'm your host, Benny Blitz Creek Pop, in case you missed it.
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0: The show you're listening to is This Is Pop, in case you missed it. 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
1: In case you missed it.
0: In case you missed it. Alright, so we just heard Liz Cooper with their song Baby Steps. Those are actually the first steps that you take are baby steps. I don't know if you know that or remember that, but because baby, toddler, and children, teenager, I don't know, so on and so forth. Where do you fall in line? I don't know. Maybe you're still taking baby steps and learning something. Sometimes you're just starting out and you say, ooh, I'm so scared to do this. And then all of a sudden, you're not even thinking about it. And you're like, oh, I just drove somewhere. All right, after that, Ain't Got No Sense. Relatable, teenage head. Adios. This one's not so nice. This is not a nice title of a band. Adios, Fatso. You, me, and everyone else. Good song, though. Good song, nice and short. Widow's Peak after that with If You Change, I Would Change Your Name. I would just call it Adios. If You Change, that's the song by Widow's Peak. So, after that, yeah, we got some more songs we're going to play. So relax, and we're going to hear Telehealth, Donor Country. New one from Telehealth. Enjoying that album. You should check it out if you want. Not telling you what to do, but if you want, you should do it. Star Moles, after that, with their song Time, and Chou Sauvage, A Pop Piss. That is when you put it together. Anyway, that's it. That's it for me, Benny Blitz Creek Pop. I hope you had a good time. I know I did. I'm looking forward to next week. What's next week? I don't know, but it's going to be good. Okay, we won't see you because it is the radio, but, well, I don't know. You know what it is, don't you?

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0: Your spirit. Between 1950 and 1960, a tuberculosis epidemic ravaged the Inuit after it was brought to the Arctic. Many were flown into Edmonton and treated at medical facilities built specifically for Indigenous peoples. It was in those hospitals where many faced prejudiced medical attention, including shock treatments, experiments, and sterilization. Adults, children, and babies were separated from their families and on average spent 2.5 years living in these hospitals. Many people died and were never reunited with their families. Even in death, many were buried in unmarked graves and their families were never notified. Tuberculosis took the breath and spirit of many who were brought to the Charles Council Indian Hospital, which is located in the ward. Anangnak is Inuktun for breath of life or spirit. The name was given to honor those who never made it home.
1: We're grateful to Pipiguan, Pitaguan, and the City of Edmonton for permission to use these ward naming videos. 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

0: Welcome to Pivot Points, a weekly panel hosted by CJSR. Not Swivel, though that is a synonym. This show brings together locals in the know to get into current issues and trends with honesty and curiosity together. I'm your host, Asa Chishti, news director at CJSR. This week on Pivot Points, we are getting into it. Data centers and the Alberta referendum questions. Gabrielle Barber is an anthropologist and soon-to-be graduate student.
1: Hey.
0: She is passionate about politics and creates videos to help make sense of the Alberta referendum. She joins us from Calgary.
1: I'm always thinking about Alberta politics, especially recently. It's everything that's going on in my life, starting my master's in September, and my topic is on grassroots conservative organizations in Alberta. I'm making referendum videos, so I'm always trying to keep up with what's going on in Alberta, trying to keep on top of all of the different organizations who are third-party advertisers during this referendum, trying to keep on top of all of the different voices that are really popular, and just trying to keep myself together. And still trying to make time for myself to see friends and talk to people I know.
0: Kayla Pichinen is an advocate and mother from Central Alberta. She's part of the OLDS Transparency Project, where she's digging into how massive projects are evaluated and how communities get consulted. Kayla joins us from her home in OLDS, just 100 meters from a proposed data center site.
2: From going from work during the day to finding out there's a meeting in the evening that I'm like, we need to attend, and hopping over to that to hear what other people are saying in our community throughout our county, right? That's what I'm all about. So it's like every spare minute that I'm not working or not with my son is spent kind of diving into the data center life of what we're up against right now.
3: Light stuff. Thank you both. What a time to be a person. I think what a time to be alive. Sometimes just think about how stressful the non-human living, beings on this planet are doing. Yikes.
0: Now it's time for Rapid Round. Or as I like to say it, Rapid Round. It's supposed to be quick, more lightning, less thunder. Yes, no, true or false, abstentions are allowed. Oilers or Flames?
2: I have to say Flames for my kid.
1: I'm a true Canadiens girly. Go Habs, go.
3: Night owl or early bird?
1: Night owl, but I'm most productive in the morning, so I just don't sleep.
2: I'm a night owl.
3: Are you pro naps?
1: 100%. I'm going to take one for this.
2: Yes.
3: Thinker or feeler?
1: I like to think I'm a thinker, but then I'm also a feeler, but then I think too much about it, and then I think I'm a thinker because I'm thinking too much about it.

0: I'd say that's a both for sure. Like, I try to be logical, but it's sometimes that more emotional side comes out.
1: Is journalism doing a good job?
2: In my mind, yes, it's being very helpful, but I think big journalism is bad for the little guy, your average journalist.
0: I would say yes, the journalists that I'm speaking with, I love the work that they're doing.
1: Do you believe in the public broadcaster?
0: A lot of people do, and for me, like, I've had good experience with CBC, with their reporting here, like on the town of Olds. Prior to this, I wasn't a news person, so I wasn't paying much attention to the news and the regular headlines because that just wasn't what I was paying attention to until as of late. But again, I get more information from real people than I do the news.
2: I like CBC. I think it does a lot for Canada overall. Obviously, there's problems with any institution, but I like listening to CBC podcasts, and I like that CBC tries to push a strong national identity.
1: Thank you. And yeah, that's not a trick question. The CBC maybe has a very specific flavor in Alberta, is what I've heard and what I've been told. And I like the idea of the public broadcaster. I've worked at the CBC for years. I think I'm often sort of evaluating how much harm an organization or institution, like at what point does that outweigh the good? You both are good at rapid round.
0: Okay.
1: You know, I'd give you a B minus. You know, I wouldn't give you A plus plus, but B minus.
2: My GPA.
1: It's time now for specific questions. This section has questions tailored for you. Gabrielle, you've been making these public education videos.
3: Hi, I'm Gabby. Welcome to my series where I talk about questions that are going to be on the upcoming Alberta referendum. Today, we are
2: So the
3: going to be
2: past few
3: talking
2: months,
3: about
2: I've been
3: this
2: making
3: question.
2: videos
3: Assuming
2: about
3: that all Canadian
2: the
3: citizens
2: referendum
3: have the right to
2: questions. I
3: continue.
2: guess generally Alberta politics, I've mostly been focusing on the questions. I've been trying to do one question in a week. I found them difficult to make. It started off pretty easy because the first half of the questions were mostly on immigration, or that's how the official Alberta government website categorizes them. They categorize the first, I think, five questions as immigration questions, which I used to work with refugees, so I was sort of familiar with the workings of immigration in Alberta, how all of that stuff works, and I knew where to find the information I wanted to find. So then it was like pretty easy just to rephrase the questions. They're still pretty long questions, but it was really easy to rephrase them in a way that I understood them and the way that my friends understood them, and to just put that information together in a really digestible way. Second half of the questions are so difficult. I have been having so much trouble. They've been taking up so much time, and it's like pushing all of the stuff that I have to do. Like, everything in my life is just like pushed aside because I don't know anything about the Canadian Constitution. And I don't think your average person knows anything about the Constitution. So now I have to learn about the Constitution so other people can learn about the Constitution. I made a video on the Senate because one of the questions are about the Senate, one of the referendum questions are on the Senate. And I'd worked on it for a good 2 or 3 weeks. I had a lot of calls with one of my friends who knows a lot about the Constitution. We had to do a lot of back and forth with the script. At one point, I had fully filmed the video and was ready to post it, and I sent it to two of my friends. They both sent it back to me with, I'd put my phone down to go in a meeting, opened my phone, 20 texts from both of them. Incredibly stressful. I had to fully redo the video.
3: Today, we're going to be talking about this question. Do you support the government of Alberta working with the governments of other willing provinces to amend the Canadian Constitution to abolish the unelected federal Senate? Finally, a really straightforward, easy to answer question, right? Well, the wording here is a little bit tricky. This question could mean one of two
2: For the
3: things. The
2: Senate
3: government
2: question
3: of
2: that I
3: Alberta
2: did, I
3: either
2: had to make
3: wants
2: two
3: to
2: videos because I
3: abolish
2: first
3: the
2: had to
3: Senate, and
2: explain
3: they
2: to your
3: say
2: average
3: that government
2: person
3: abolish
2: what the
3: the
2: Senate
3: Senate,
2: does,
3: or
2: and
3: they
2: then the
3: say
2: second half was
3: people
2: explaining what the question was. Before that, I also had to make a video about constitutional amendments because your average person also doesn't know what a constitutional amendment is and how that process goes about. It's a very difficult process and one that the Alberta government wants to do apparently 4 times for 4 different questions, which, we'll see what happens there. I'm not, I don't want to give my opinion on any of the questions, but I have been learning a lot from making these videos, and one of them is that one of the main thing that I've been learning is that these questions are really hard, and I went into it thinking that I could handle it because I thought I knew what I was talking about, and I don't. And I don't understand how your average voter is supposed to know what these questions are talking about if someone fresh out of university, interested in politics for their whole life, can't really put these together coherently or has difficulty putting them together coherently.
1: It's a good thing that the average voter is so highly informed and has as much time as you've described to pick apart these questions in the lead up to Election Day or Referendum Day.
2: I have a sneaky suspicion that on the day of the referendum, there are going to be some really, really long lines of a lot of people reading their really, really long questions, 10 questions, all on separate pieces of paper. And people are going to be complaining, and they're going to be leaving the lines. They don't want to vote. It's a good thing there's going to be mail-in ballots and advance voting, but it's still going to be a huge pain in the butt. And it's going to be a really long time before we get the answers to whatever we're voting on. So really looking forward to that.
1: I'm just thinking about just the average Edmontonian who's, you know, likely seeing, and the average Albertan even, who is likely seeing their insurance premiums rise. Kayla, anything you want to add on the referendum questions or anything that Gabrielle has said?
0: I don't think so. I think she covered it pretty good, because that's a lot of pressure to be posting videos about how to answer those, to understand those questions. It's not necessarily how to answer them, because people can answer how they want, but it's the understanding, I think, and a lot of people will be confused. Like, she's definitely right about that.
1: So, Kayla, tell me about what you have been up to. Where are you and what is happening?
0: Where we're located here in Olds, with the Synapse proposal came to our door back in January. We did see Danielle Smith's announcement post the day before the developer came to the doors. So we had a heads up 24 hours if you saw the post or not. So when that knock came, it was kind of like, what's happening? Like, well, we knew what's happening, but, you know, it's like, this is actually real, because I knew it was that knock on the front door, right? Because nobody comes to my front door there. Answered the door. I literally told the guy, I was like, I do not want this. And he's trying to give me the paper. I'm like, I don't want it. But he's like, no, take it. So I'm like, well, I'm going to take it, because I need to know what's happening. Texted my mom right away. We were both upset, right, with the unprecedented time that we are now facing, right? Because this is huge. This is, in that time period, I also moved. So now I live 100 meters from the site, proposal site there. So we kind of went through getting that document. We're all upset for a week. We attended our town council hosted a public info session of the development. We attended that. It was mediocre. They held it at our Sportplex. So we're in the middle of this big, giant, kind of like the hallway in the arena where the tables are. And they had all the information on little sandwich boards on the ground. So nobody can actually see anything, because like nothing is like a viewable purpose. And it's noisy in there. It's loud. Everybody's kind of conversating. There wasn't any like actual like structure. There wasn't an information package from them. And that's kind of when the community members kind of started to come together there and talk about like, what are we going to do to stop this, right? And then the following evening, the developer had their information session. They filled a room with the capacity of 300 two times, because that's how many people came out. So they had to split their presentation to an hour so they could do two sessions. We left there pretty upset, because thing looks good in the video, but then you think of the impact, right, that the communities will have. Like, I felt sick to my stomach leaving there. Well, when they did the small Q&A at the end, like, a woman was crying, like, people were upset, right? We left there, and then we started to come together, like, Sunday nights, tabletop meetings. We plan town halls for our community to get information out, because we weren't getting that information from the developer or our town council. So we hosted our own town halls. So we hosted four of those over the months. We started a door knocking campaign to people in that kind of immediate zone that would be most impacted. So we were going door to door with a little brochure pamphlet with information so people could learn the Alberta Utilities Commission process and file their statements of intent to participate. We set up library events to help our elderly neighbors to file, right? Because not everybody has access to a computer. We started printing off the documents so they could handwrite their statements. And then we were filing them like on their behalf, sending them into the AUC. So we kind of went through that process. We ended up having 1,100 statements of intent to participate filed by the May 29th date. That was the date they gave us for those submissions. And then we were able to still file after, but that 1,100 was like, what? That's what we were told in the beginning. We need hundreds, if not thousands, to make an impact. And we're like, we're going to get 1,000. We have to. So our, like, the neighbors hustled hard, like our community hustled hard to get those statements filed. And then now we're kind of in the waiting process of the AUC requesting information from the developer to go forward in the proceeding. So lots happens in that time in between, like Danielle Smith came with Tara Sawyer for UCP member only town hall. We stood outside and protested against data centers for that. A few of like my neighbors attended the event, so we were able to hear what was happening in there, and all the questions were about data centers or the lithium battery plant that they're trying to build east of town here. Healthcare questions in there. So, I mean, there's a lot of meetings we're all attending where we can, doing what we can, showing up where we can, and advocating publicly for the town. Danielle Smith and Tara Sawyer came for their UCP member town hall. So we decided to protest outside. Michaela Resist came down to town, so I got to meet her and stand beside her and protest with her. So it ended up being a fun night, but during the protest part of it, so it's a dozen of us or so with our Canada flags and our anti-data center signs, and then along the other side of the highway and kind of like just down from us is all the separatists with their Alberta flags before they're going into the meeting. So everything was kosher. Everything was great. There was nothing negative back and forth. They are against the data centers is what they're telling us. They were handing us their merch of their little flags or their little pamphlets. And we were handing them Sables buttons and can't drink data button. Right. So we were swapping merch. It was interesting, but good.
2: The main goal with my Instagram account is to make sure that I at least appear nonpartisan. I try not to let my opinion influence the information that I'm sharing. I have my own opinions on all of the referendum questions. I already know how I'm voting for all of the referendum questions. Like, basically, as soon as I saw them, I knew what I was going to vote for. But when I'm explaining the information, I want to just keep it as non-biased as possible. Obviously, it's impossible for anybody to be non-biased fully, but I want to just lay out the information and let people make their minds up for themselves, because I am not a separatist, and the main goal, the main audience that I want to reach are people who are already like, okay, I want to vote option one, I vote to remain in Canada. I don't think we should have another referendum on separating, but I don't know what to vote for the other questions. And, you know, maybe those people are conservative. Maybe those people vote liberal, or they vote NDP, or they vote for the Green Party. And I can't control who they vote for, but I can help them get the information that they need to make an educated decision on the ballot and still vote to remain in Canada. Like, I was looking at the list of the third party advertisers for the referendum. Obviously, the three of the top five earners right now are separation, third party advertisers. Two of them are vote to remain, and they're both on different sides of the political spectrum. Vote to stay is conservative, and one of their main supporters is Jason Kenney. And then the other one is Say No to the Nine, who is supported by Stephen Carter, who has been so kind as to add me to his fun little group chat, which is great. And now I get to talk to all of those people, and my phone is blowing up all the time on Signal. But, you know, I would really be interested in talking to the Vote to Stay folks, because we, in the end, no matter my opinion on those people, on those individuals, in the end, we have the same goal, and it's to be Canadian. And yeah, so that's my opinion on coalitions and reaching across party lines.
1: How has the response been?
2: The response that I've gotten on social media has been really good, which I'm surprised that anybody's even watching the videos that I'm posting. I think as soon as they started getting traction, I was really surprised. I was mostly really excited when I'd get like 15 likes and be like, oh my God, people are seeing this. This is awesome. I'm so happy that people want to like be educated on Alberta politics. And the first video that got really popular was the video that I made on the official government referendum website. And it generated a lot of discourse in the comments. A lot of the comments are really positive, generally, on Instagram, but TikTok especially, which I've been surprised by. I don't use TikTok in my personal life. So, because I had gotten an Instagram comment that was saying, oh, you should post these on TikTok. And I was like, okay, I'll give it a shot. And I've been posting them. I mostly forget to post them on TikTok. But when I do, all the comments are like, boosting this so that people see, I love this. I love seeing young people do things. And I'm like, wow, that's so nice, so kind. And then on Instagram, there's like, sometimes there's like a war in the comments that I'm not fighting. But sometimes I get these like long, multi-paragraph long comments that are in support of what I'm saying, generally. And then there's just like, I remember on one of my posts, I don't remember, I think it might have been the referendum website, Instagram post, there was someone who, this person frequently comments on my posts, disagreeing, which I could care less. But he like commented, and then there was just like, I think the thread ended up being like 46 comments of just like, that person arguing with different people who disagreed with them, which I just thought was insane. And it made that video so popular because it just like was like, Instagram was like, oh, a lot of people are commenting on this. I guess everybody wants to see this video. And then everybody saw the video, which I guess it works out for me in the end. But yeah, so generally the comments have been really supportive. I've gotten some DMs just saying like, hey, I really love seeing that people are doing this. This has been super helpful for me. An understanding, because as we were mentioning before, people don't have time to research all of this stuff. It's really confusing. It's really complicated. Nobody really knows what a constitutional amendment is. I still don't. And I spent like a couple hours learning and making a video and filming it and editing it. And it's still really confusing to me. But yeah, so generally it's been really good. In my personal life, people have been really happy that I'm making the videos, and it's generated a lot of conversation. Just when I go out to like a party or something, when I was volunteering at Folk Fest, everybody was super interested in hearing about this. And I was like, in proximity to Cor Blund, and I wanted to be like, hey, you and I, we're on the same page, but I guess I didn't have the opportunity.

0: Kayla, in your case, I'd love to hear about how has the town council responded? How have your neighbors responded?
1: Social media posts are very positive response. Our face-to-face interactions are also very positive with community members. Communities outside of Olds, right? So, like, our social media reach is across Canada now at this point, other countries even on the website. So all eyes are on Olds. And then that Sturgeon County thing came through and everybody was like, what is happening? So then I kind of shifted and I have made social media posts on that. We also do a newsletter. So we make a newsletter every week. So I've included that information on there, and those responses and those shares are reaching thousands of people. I don't want to say everything I'm sharing, but a lot of the posts that I'm sharing are going semi-viral. I think in this community, right? And a lot of response back. Town council response is lacking. They're not, I mean, and it's not like we're like, we want them to tell us what we want to hear, that they're going to just stop the project. But I don't know, the NDA signed. I mean, I don't think our council members have signed NDAs, but we know Invest Olds has. We filed the FOIP or the new named ATIs. So we know that Invest Olds has signed NDAs with the developer. And then it's like, what else is happening behind the scenes? So our council can only really say so much, and they're presented with what to say. So it's very frustrating when we are trying to talk human to human with them. The answers are lacking, right? So that response is really hard. But other than that, like, everything else is pretty positive. When we attend those town halls and we're talking to government officials, again, too, it's the same kind of beat around the question or try to answer our question with a different comparison. And it's like, that's not what we're asking. And it's so hard because when you ask questions and you want an answer and you're not getting what you want, it's just leaves you more frustrated. And then come the social media posts, right? Like, so it's creates good content, but not what we want, but we will persevere.
0: Kayla's hometown of Olds isn't the only place in Alberta facing a proposed data center. This past weekend, I visited another community dealing with a similar situation. Sturgeon County, north of Edmonton, on Treaty 6 territory. On Sunday, August 2nd, hundreds gathered in the town of Morinville. That's where I spoke with many folks.
2: I don't know enough about them, but I know they're not good for the public, for the people. I mean, our governments seem to be doing whatever they want to do as far as money in their pockets, or however you may look at it. It's been many, many decades since a government official was actually voted in by the people to do work for the people. They don't do that anymore. They do what they're, whatever they're told to do, whatever their party puts forward.
0: And how engaged do you feel with democracy or governments in this moment? You know, municipal, provincial, federal, you name it. Like, how are you feeling about your sense of engagement with politicos, government, the decision makers as you'd framed them?
2: Well, to be straightforward, I trust no one. I ran for MLA in 2019. That's when I wanted to start to get into government to maybe change things. It's impossible, near impossible to do now because they won't let you speak. They didn't let us speak then. It was for the Alberta Independence Party.
3: Shut it down or you are through! Down, down with corporations!
4: My name is Tammy Smith. I'm guessing there's probably close to 500 people here. I'm actually on the board of Alberta Resistance, ABR, and we've been fighting against this government and trying to make them accountable for everything that they're doing with the AI data centers and with healthcare and education. So really what's happening here, they slipped this by us. We've been tracking what's going on with AI data centers, and there's nothing on the information that they've put out with their Alberta thing about the Meta data center at all. It comes up as Beacon AI when you look at what's coming up in the Heartlands. So I think it's really important that Albertans know and that they understand what this government is up to.
0: Do you feel like there's a gap between the governance and the constituents?
4: 100%. 100%. There's a huge gap. Like the fact that their life is unaffordable and they just posted in their orders in council that they're going to reduce the cost for people buying windshield wiper fluid. That's going to take and satisfy us? No. It's insane. So where we are right now is not a good place in Alberta. We need to start fighting back on everything.
5: Tell me what you're standing next to.
6: This is my guillotine. It's a one-third scale of what the real thing would need to be, but still I think visually striking. I'm quite proud of it. I built it myself.
5: Why a guillotine? That seems a little antiquated to protest at a data center, to bring to something.
6: Yeah, it definitely is old technology for sure. I'd love to remind people that regime change is possible.
5: I'm wondering if you can speak to maybe media's role or responsibility in this moment?
6: Yeah, it's really difficult. There's been a lot of attacks on free and independent journalism, which is part of attacks on our greater society. Meta has been accused and found guilty of horrible spreads of misinformation. So I really support journalism that's trying to get the real truth out.
5: One more question. How did you hear about this?
6: About this protest? Well, of course on Meta products, but I'm not here to protest.

protest social media. I'm here to protest Meta AI super data centers, you know? As provocative and perhaps as extreme as my prop may seem, I'm a very reasonable person, and I'm just calling for reasonable regulation. Meta data centers are not going

0: outrage, a protest. These people who are deciding, making decisions to use up our electricity, to use up our gas, to use up our water, and we're going to end up with sweet nothing. This is wrong, and they should be held accountable. Who are these people who made these decisions? Who are these Sturgeon County people? Where are they? Maybe they would like to move next to this data center.
1: You're listening to Pivot Points on CJSR. This is Asa Chishti, news director at the station. Today I'm speaking with two Albertans who have spent countless hours making complex information about Alberta's upcoming referendum and proposed data centers accessible. It's referendum video creator Gabrielle Barber and Olds Data Transparency Project's Kayla Pichinin. You are now co-hosting the show with me. In no particular order, ask us a question which is not a rapid round question.
2: All this talk about Alberta, I know this is something I think a lot about, but what's your guys' favorite part about being Albertan and living in Alberta? Because I feel like a lot of people who are non-separatists talk about what we love about Canada, lots to love about Canada, lots to not love about Canada, of course, but what's your favorite part of living in this beautiful province?
3: The thing that I love about this place is just how, I think, underrated and misunderstood it is by people who have, A, never been here, B, don't know these places and these peoples. Like, I have often said this, I've never met an Albertan whom I didn't like, love, or respect, or some combination thereof. I spent some time in Calgary this past fall working on the municipal elections, and it blew me away how beautiful the city of Calgary was. You did not have to leave the municipal limits, go to the Rockies. It was just so spectacular. And Edmonton is remarkable. Edmonton has long been one of my favorite places, and so has Olds. You know, the story of Olds Net, of O-Net, I think about that story all the time. I think about how that is one of the few places in the country where you can learn how to slaughter or butcher. You know, I think about the Olds College. And it's such a beautiful place, this place. And I almost feel like you need a secret handshake, you know, to get this place.
4: What I love about Alberta, like, I'm born and raised here in Alberta. I lived in a small town east of Edmonton. I couldn't wait to get away from there. So I moved to Edmonton as soon as I could, about 16 years old. And that's when, because I was like, that small town life, I was like, I need more than that. So as soon as I moved to the city, started meeting friends, going places, I started working. I finished my high school through Center High there in downtown Edmonton, and then kind of got into the corporate world after high school. And just that community and people in all from all different walks of life in Edmonton, right? And then I thought I was a city girl. I was like, I'm staying in the city. We have the beautiful River Valley there. We have, you know, I lived in the far south side. I lived far north side. I lived all over Edmonton. I lived in the west end. I lived in St. Albert. But I was like, we have everything here. But my family, my mom was here in Olds. So after I had my son, I ended up moving to Olds. And then I was like, I'm only going to stay here for a little bit, go back to the city. But Olds is a different community, where it's a small town, but it's still like a little bit urban, because we have such a different mix of people here. People come here for the college, you know, so I think that brings a totally different vibe in. But then we also still have like the farming, the agricultural community here. And it's those people, that community. So like it's really the community in Alberta that's kept me here, and the beautiful places and the location that I am now, the work that I'm doing here. I meet different people all the time and hear

0: stories of why people came to Alberta, and everybody tells me it's because the opportunity here, the beauty of Alberta, and then they stay because we are friendly and we're kind and we're good people here in Alberta, and that's what people want to be part of. So really, Alberta is a beautiful place, and I do want it to stay in Canada.
1: When I was growing up, I wanted to leave here so badly. I spent so much time in Montreal as a child, just visiting family, and I was like, I can't wait to get out of here. And then I started doing my research project on rural Alberta, and it just totally changed my mind. Obviously, you know, there's the mountains. I love the mountains. I love being in Calgary because I could just, I'm driving down the road, and I just see the beautiful, beautiful Rockies, and I tear up a little sometimes because sometimes the sun hits them in such a way that you can see every single detail. But I spent so much time driving to central Alberta, and I grew to just love seeing the fields. I used to love seeing all the quirky little town names on my way to Edmonton or Lacombe or Pinoca or Red Deer. I love the canola fields. I love seeing canola fields. I love the beautiful, beautiful yellow. I love the big sky. The sky in Alberta is so big and beautiful. I know that was the first thing my parents noticed when they moved here, how big the sky was. And the other thing they noticed was how kind people were. I love smiling at people walking down the street. And just, there's just so much to love about Alberta. It's so diverse, and there's so many cool people doing so many different things. And just, people from outside of Alberta, they just don't get it. They don't get it. And I just want more people to know how great Alberta is, aside from the loud voices who make Alberta not so great.
0: What do you do in your downtime to recharge yourself, to stay, you know, so we can keep going, right, in what we're doing and the activism that we're all doing here?
2: I really love doing the dishes. So and sometimes if someone else is already there, I'll ask them to slide a little and we'll play a duet together, and they'll be so confused, and I'll be like, don't overthink it. This is a rapid round.
1: I'm trying to think of an answer that'll make me seem cool. I want to say I go outside for a walk, but that's not true. When I do go outside, I'm probably listening to a politics podcast so I could like keep up with what I need to keep up with. And I guess I like to read a lot. I'm not reading anything particularly interesting right now. I'm reading The Power Broker by Robert Caro about Robert Moses, which is good, I guess. I also really like to play guitar. I love listening to music. And lately, I guess this isn't going to make me seem very cool. I play video games with my friends online, and that really, it helps me stay connected with people that I know, and but it also is like a way to really get the steam out. Really, if I'm like feeling particularly irritated at anything, we just hop on and do things on the video games, whatever they may be, Minecraft or whatever. But also, I do like what I'm doing. I do love doing my research. If I get tired of doing my Instagram stuff, I do my grad school prep stuff. So,
2: what other topics do you feel a show like this might pivot to next?
0: So interesting enough, I spoke with our local greenhouse owner here, and he was, this is again in relation to data centers, but also food security, and we need to continue to secure our food and our water resource as we go forward if these infrastructures are going to come into place. And he's being told by the gas plant that they need to upgrade their line, and it's costing them $1 million. So that puts him and his business at risk, and he's a food producer, right? Like, sure, they sell flowers, but they also are a greenhouse and are providing our local community with vegetables throughout the year. And so that's a scary thing to think of, food security, because a lot of people don't realize, like, if we don't have these farmers, we're not going to have food. And if these data centers are going to come in and take up prime agricultural land, where are we going to grow? You know, so like that is a scary thing, and that I think that would be a good topic. So
1: I agree, actually. I have a lot of friends who work in food security. They both like both from the university, like they worked at the food bank, the campus food bank at the university. We had this every Wednesday at the U of C. There's I don't remember what it's actually called, but we would just call it soup, and we go get soup for $2 on campus. And a couple of my friends worked there, and now one of them who worked there is now working in food security in Cochrane, I believe. But yeah, so all of my life, like at least my life right now, a lot of my friends are working in food security. One of my friends, she's working in water security, and she's doing her master's on that. So yeah, I think food security, water and food, those are the two big ones in Alberta, I think.
2: You've been listening to Pivot Points. That was episode number 3. Pivot Points is a show hosted by CJSR. We try to make sense of this moment together. Into and out of now and here. Here is Treaty 6, Amiskwichi-Waskaigan. This show is produced, hosted, and co-edited by me, Asa Chishti. Sarah Hoyles was a magician with the sound mixing and co-editing. Eric Greer played drums in Sturgeon County, which was part of the soundbed. Megan Miller assisted on site. Jeremy Appel was also part of the fray. We're at full capacity at the station this week. Our team consists of Zara, Gabby, James, Riley, Matt, Chad, Eliza, and Miles. Theme music is Confusion by Holizna CCO. Rapid Round music was WikiLeak by Poddington Bear. Thanks also to this week's panelists, Kayla Pichinen.
0: I've been like repeating that you're not, or we're not mad enough song over and over again, because I'm like, that just fits. Like, why aren't people waking up?

0: body. Gabrielle Barber,
1: 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It's going to be like Joan Baez or Bob Dylan or something.

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